Happy Friday. It's Tess. I'll tell you how to win Good Guys car show tickets. Yeah, you still have chances to win. Give me like 20 minutes. Here's Bad Omens headlining incarceration up at the Ohio State Reformatory in Mansfield Saturday, July 18th. Dying to love on the Blitz.

0: Bad Omens on your rock station, 99.7 The Blitz. So, you know, some British visitors here in the U.S., they're here for the World Cup. They're admitting that they had us all wrong. They expected Americans to be rude and unfriendly and inhospitable and unsafe because of, you know, what they've seen in the media. But instead, they've been talking about how friendly we all are. One guy even started a GoFundMe because he wants to be able to stay for the rest of the World Cup. He wants to be able to afford it. He's like, I love me some America. Someone get these people to Ohio. We'll really confuse them then. I'm kidding. They would love Ohio. They'd love it. Autumn King's Papa Roach. Brand new stuff from A Perfect Circle. And I'll tell you how to win Good Guys Car Show tickets next on The Blitz.
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Blitz is for the dreamers, the believers, the strivers, and the strippers. 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
1: Oh, no. 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

Happy Friday. I have your last chance to win Whitechapel tickets, and I'll tell you how to win here in just a little bit. Here's Bill Murray. This one's featuring A Day to Remember. Always Let You Down on the Blitz.

0: 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Bill Murray's new one, Always Let You Down, with A Day to Remember. 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Someone's got to win. I'll tell you how to win Whitechapel tickets, because I'm giving them away tonight. Also, Motley Crue, Ice Nine Kills, and brand new stuff from The Who with Johnny Hawkins of Nothing More. It's all next on The Blitz. Hang on.
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0: 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And we can be very, very bad.
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If you ever get pulled over, just tell the cop you were listening to The Blitz. 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

0: 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Well, this is a bummer. France banning alcohol sales because of all this extreme heat. So if an area is under a red alert for dangerous temperatures, they can't buy beer or any other alcohol at festivals and outdoor events. The health officials say, you know, it'll help prevent dehydration, heat stroke, and other emergencies, which I get. I mean, remember at Sonic Temple, some people being wheeled out because they were dehydrated. There's even been some talk about whether places here in the States should consider doing the same. Like I said, you know, hydrate, but good luck telling people they can't have a cold beer on a 95 degree day, okay? Good luck with that. Metal Shop for the Mass is coming up at 10, and I have your chance to win Whitechapel tickets. Get your phone ready. It's your last chance to win. At 10 o'clock, Metal Shop for the Mass is coming up here in just a few minutes. Also, The Who's new one with Johnny Hawkins of Nothing More, Lost Soul, next on The Blitz.
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Sepultura. I've said it wrong a million times, and I think I got it right the first time. I know who they are, but my brain wants to do the opposite. 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

0: 270 at exit 27, the Cleveland Avenue exit. Sirens is 18 and over. 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

Hey, it's Tess. Be careful out there driving. There's a lot of hydroplaning going on. We got a lot of rain today. Here's Black Label Society, their new one, Name and Blood on the Blitz.

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So I just found out today, the earliest launch in Sonic Temple history comes with some benefits. The Son Inc. 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Am I doing good with my announcer voice? One exclusive package. It includes Incarceration this year, 2026, Sonic Temple 2027, and Incarceration 2027. 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Isn't that insane?

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1: 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Gen Zer. She's never seen one in her entire life. 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
1: 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And we can be very, very bad.
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Studies have shown that drinking too much alcohol and listening to the Blitz can cause memory loss. 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
1: I would tell you, Hostess Honey Buns were a huge part of building thick Rick.
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1: Oh, no. 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I was such a fat kid.
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1: 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Sirens, 6190 Cleveland Avenue, Columbus, Ohio. Just off IQ70 at exit 27, the Cleveland Avenue exit. Sirens is 18 and over. And remember, Sirens is open every Thursday, Friday, and Saturday until 5 a.m. Boxy Boxing and $8 drinks from 7 to midnight. Saturday, June 27th. Only at Sirens. 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
1: Visitors at a small zoo in Cambridgeshire, England, witnessed a very wild incident when a man walked up to a three-year-old boy, picked him up, and threw him into a crocodile enclosure.
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1: It's a Thursday, which means it's time to visit one of our favorite websites. That would be F My Life, where people jump online and complain about things going wrong in their lives so you can feel better about yours. Like this person says, today, at work in the library, I found a dirty diaper stuffed under one of the public-use computer desks. Not only that, but it was leaking.
2: Oh.
1: It had been run over several times by a rolling office chair.
2: Oh, gosh.
1: I had to clean it up.
2: Oh. You need combat pay.
1: Right?
2: That's awful. Gross.
1: How do you not know if you're in an office chair that you're... Like, if any little thing is on the floor, you can, like, you can feel it. A full diaper? Come on. This person says, today I asked my surgeon if I would be having a general or local anesthetic at my upcoming operation. He replied, general. It's going to be a slaughterhouse in there.
2: That sounds like something you'd say if
1: absolutely.
2: You were a surgeon.
1: And you know what? If my surgeon said that, I would feel so much better about the surgery. I would high five the guy.
2: Yeah.
1: Absolutely. Love that response. This person says, today my crush talked to me for the very first time. He told me to stop staring.
2: Oh, no.
1: This person says, today a first date had gone surprisingly well. We spent 2 hours talking, laughed at the same dumb jokes, and even agreed to meet up again. Walking home, I text my best friend. I think I actually like this one. Unfortunately, I actually sent it to the date instead, and her response was, good to know I'm this one, as opposed to another one.
2: That's so nice, though. I would like to get that mix-up text.
1: Yeah, I don't think that's a bad thing.
2: No.
1: I actually think you helped yourself. Yeah.
3: What, you think he hasn't been out on a date with anybody else?
1: Right, yeah.
3: And he likes you.
1: Yes.
3: What?
1: This person says, today I had to unpick a wedgie in the street. I backed against a wall, lifted my skirt, and fixed my business. I then turned around and made eye contact with several men in the barbershop behind me.
2: Oh.
1: It wasn't a solid wall.
2: Whoops.
1: It was the window. This person says, today, my very, very loud upstairs neighbor's children got a hold of an athletic whistle. FML.
2: Oh, no.
1: I'm knocking on the door first, and after that, I'm going to the property manager. There's no way.
2: Oh, gosh, happening. That is a headache.
1: And finally, this person says, today, I had a bad and very unenthusiastic one-night stand. Tried to quietly order an Uber while she was getting dressed. Turns out, she's an Uber driver, and since she was in the area, the alert came over her phone. She was not happy.
2: Oh, my gosh.
3: Wow.
2: That is so good.
1: Just clasping the bra back up and bing, bing, bing phone bing. Goes off. Wait, did you just request an Uber to get out of here? Man.
2: That's a good one.
1: If you're looking to kill some time at work, go visit the website F My Life.
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4: 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Don't miss it.
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0: getting your day started by going backwards. 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
1: So over the weekend, I found out a piece of information. I kind of already knew this, but it really hit me hard over the weekend when I found out this information. Because I know we've talked about this before. Both of you have been in your relationships for

0: decades. It's been a while. And I think I posed the question before, when's the last time you learned something new about your significant other? If you've been together for that long, it's kind of hard to learn something new.
1: Very.
0: Yeah, you kind of know all the stuff. And I believe I know pretty much everything there is to know about Nora.
1: Is that right?
0: But one thing I did learn over the weekend, and again, I kind of knew this, but I really didn't put the whole thing together. 800-821-9970. I want to know if anyone out there is in a thruple like I am. I didn't fully understand.
1: No, you're not.
0: That I was in a thruple. But yeah, I am in a thruple. I am actually in a relationship with two women. I didn't piece it all together because I've got my lovely fiance Nora, who I'm marrying on September 4th. I can't wait. And the other female in my life is social Nora. Because...
1: Oh, she's schizo? Is that what we're talking about?
0: Basically,
1: here?
0: Yeah.
1: Okay.
0: Yeah.
1: All right, now I get it.
0: Yeah, it's Nora and it's social Nora. And social Nora...
2: Oh, I bet she gets you into some jams.
0: Oh, my God, does she.
1: This is the person making friends with everybody.
0: Yes!
2: Okay. Making plans.
0: Yes!
1: Yeah, all right, I got you.
0: And not only that, I didn't realize social Nora's out here getting young men's phone numbers. Yeah. Yeah.
1: Okay, cuck.
0: I found out this past weekend that 2 weekends ago, when we were out and about, we had dinner and went for a little nightcap, a little live music, a little dart throwing that we like to do. So we went over to one of our little spots, the Black Swan over there on Hilliard, Rome, and Roberts, because they've got a stage, they've got a dartboard, they've got a bar. It's the perfect combination. We can get our cocktail, we can throw some darts, we can listen to some music that's playing on stage. Well, we were there, and there were these three young gentlemen that were already there playing darts. And they had just finished up. And so I asked, hey, can we throw with you guys? You want to? And they said, absolutely. So we're having a good old time. One of the kids, I call him a kid. They weren't college, but they definitely weren't 30. Let's call them 25-year-olds. One of them, for some reason, I don't know why, became like the butt of the jokes. And so I'm ripping into him the whole night. His friends are laughing. We're just having a great time. Well, I guess social Nora enjoyed herself and had a good time and gets a text on Saturday and she said, hey, our sons are looking for us. They want us to come to Black Swan.
2: Oh.
0: She got their number. We should do this again. You want to hang out and throw some more darts? We had such a good time. Freaking social Nora out here making plans, getting young men's phone numbers. I was like, you got their phone numbers? You're collecting 25-year-old boys' phone numbers?
1: Well, that's how it starts.
0: Uh-huh.
1: Before you become the cuckold.
0: Uh-huh. Oh, no. I was like, I didn't know you're out here collecting numbers. She goes, yeah, we were going to make plans with them and hang out and throw some more darts. Now, I have heard this before, and normally, a lot of women will do this. They'll come up with an alias, with an alternate name. And it's for when, you know, you go out drinking, or you go out and you're going to eat a bunch, or you go out, you're kind of going to change your personality to fit what's going on. Have you ever been like that, Kelly? You ever had that, I don't know, kind of alternate personality type thing?
2: Yeah, because I know myself well enough to know that I hate plans. I don't like doing anything. I don't like having something hanging over my head that's coming up.
0: Right.
2: A lot of it's social in nature. I'd rather be home reading, hanging out with my husband, having a chill day. That is always what I want to be doing. But when I'm in a social situation, I am enjoying myself. I'm having a good time. And I'm thinking, gee, wouldn't this be fun to do again sometime?
0: Right.
2: But oh, do I hate myself even a day later. Like, why did you make plans?
0: And let me preface this or let me add this in. Nora also hates social Nora.
2: Yeah.
0: Like, I'm not the only one. Yeah. She'll check her phone knowing, like, that morning, Saturday morning or whatever it is, that afternoon or that evening there's something to do. And she's like, I hate social Nora. Why did I do that?
2: Yes.
0: Are you in a thruple? there, Thicke? Does Heather change at all? Does something? Do you have a different personality that comes out at a specific moment? No,
3: no.
2: I feel like you might be the one who'd be a more so like because Heather just seems so chill and sort of like she's where she is where she is. She's really not interested in talking about anything.
1: No, Heather listens. Heather listens to every single thing going on around her.
2: Yeah.
0: You can definitely see it when you hang out.
2: She's a collector of information.
1: Absolutely.
2: Okay.
1: Absolutely.
2: Yeah. Are you the one who may be making future plans or things like that?
1: Nothing really changed. The only time I changed, like, what exactly is the question? When are we a different person?
0: Well, do you have that other personality?
1: Yes.
0: Do you switch it up?
1: If it's a competition.
0: Okay.
1: Because I'm very competitive, so if we're competing, there's a different me coming out.
0: Yeah, okay.
2: So you turn into like a Jag when you're out there?
1: No, I don't. I'm just focused and I compete fiercely. I want to win. If it's a competition, that's what you're supposed to do.
0: D-bag Thicke Rick comes out.
1: No.
2: Right. And then,
1: I'm just very competitive.
0: I'm completely with you. Like, you put some rummy cube in front of me?
1: Yeah.
0: All bets are off. I don't care if you're my fiance, my best friend, or a complete stranger. I'm going hard. I'm going in.
1: I guess,
0: and that's the thing for actually most things. I'm with you. I don't like to lose.
1: Right.
2: The thing is, I don't think you're self-aware enough to know that you are turning into a jerk, because at least that's how I am. Like, I don't know that I'm a jerk. I think I'm chill. But then whenever we play a game, I'm like a massive, like, I really get angry when I'm losing. Like, inside, I can feel it boiling. Like, my temperature's rising.
0: Charlie, go get a hold of your wife, man.
2: I'm talking about in this room. Like, I think, no, I'm chill. I don't care. Hey, congratulations. You did a great job. But at the inside, I'm ready to absolutely lose it. So I don't think we're self-aware.
1: The best example I can give is if you're out fishing with me and we're just fishing for fun, I'm relaxed. If I lose a fish, if I lose five fish at the boat, it's no big deal. If it's a tournament
0: time,
1: I'm going to lose my effing mind.
0: Right.
1: You know, and it's much different, the attitude, the focus.
0: 800-821-9970. Is anyone in a relationship where you're kind of in a throuple, where you know your significant other has a different personality when it comes to this

0: one particular thing, whether it be competitiveness, maybe they have a few drinks and social Nora comes out. Because a lot of people do it.
1: I could be a little different when you put Jaeger in me, that's for sure.
0: Yeah, yeah, that does happen. Absolutely.
2: In the mood for new, something new?
3: How do you spell boom shakalaka?
2: Thought so. The Blitz.

0: 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Backwards.
1: It was probably about, I don't know, what, 2 months ago, somewhere in there, we played a little game, Kelly versus Goose, and we had a lot of fun with it. So I figured, found another clip, and I sent it over to Thick, and he cut it up for us. I figured we could play again. It's a fairly simple game, identifying animal sounds.
2: Oh.
1: So, going to play an animal sound.
2: Okay.
1: And you and I are each just going to take a guess as to what type of animal it is.
2: Okay.
1: All right?
2: Yes.
1: Thick, you got the audio ready?
3: Yep.
1: All right. Here we go. Animal sound number one.
2: Dragonfly.
3: She didn't.
2: What?
3: Didn't click.
1: Oh, man. Oh, Kelly.
3: She doesn't remember when we played last time.
1: Probably not.
2: I don't.
1: You're so...
2: I thought we were supposed to guess the...
1: We are.
2: Name.
1: We are.
2: Okay, dragonfly.
1: Okay.
2: That's my guess.
1: I'm going to say that's a German shepherd.
3: No, it was a cat.
1: Oh, it was a cat.
2: Oh, are they farts?
3: Yes.
2: Oh, okay. Never mind. I stand by my guess. Dragonfly fart.
1: So sweet and innocent, Kelly. That's got to be a dragonfly. Boy, someone must have had

0: All right. Animal sound number two.
1: That's a camel.
0: That's a horse.
2: Camel. So that's a camel. Like, I know it. I've heard that before.
0: I was very confident. Very confident. Said, some people put their ears up to seashells.
1: Yeah.
0: Kelly's right up next to the butt. She's like, oh, gotta know take, I'm going to take a listen. That's a camel. That's got to be a horse.
2: It is a horse.
1: Hey! Wow, you are really good. Who has their ear up to BH's, huh?
0: I am
1: not
0: the fart
1: me.
0: Whisperer.
1: You
2: but
1: are.
2: It was like he was starting his engine.
0: Yeah.
2: Like, and then it got going.
0: Yep. That is a good old two-stroke right there.
2: Oh, my gosh.
0: All right, what else we got, Vic?
2: Timber!
1: Wow.
0: Is that a weed trimmer?
2: I thought it was like sawing down a tree.
0: Wow.
1: That is a long one. It had to be I was going to say a porcupine, but I think that's too much for a porcupine.
0: That's a lot for a porcupine.
1: But that thing would have just shriveled up into like a little balloon.
0: No, I was going to say that thing would have taken off like a balloon. Yeah. You see a porcupine just waving through the air?
1: Yeah. I'm going to say kangaroo. It seems like it has room to spare, even.
0: I'm going warthog.
2: Warthog. It was a very big dog.
0: Oh.
2: That was a dog.
0: Wow. I have never heard a dog fart like that.
1: That's so basic.
2: It's crazy.
0: That's a lot.
2: If there had not been video, I would have been like, there's no way.
0: All right. Very big dog. Do we have another one?
2: Yeah, one more.
0: One more. All right. Here we go. Oh, God. Oh, God.
1: Wow.
0: Oh. Oh, my God.
1: I think it's one of those, like, you know those enormous bunnies, like the Flemish giant.
0: Oh, yeah.
1: Rabbits?
0: I know what you're talking about.
1: That's what I think it is. A giant rabbit.
0: No, that is absolutely, I know 100% what that is.
1: What?
0: That is my Uncle Cy after matzo ball soup and a corned beef sandwich.
1: Okay. Oh, Uncle
0: Cy! Oh, God! Oh. Dude, it's Rosh Hashanah! You're killing the vibe, man! What are you doing?
2: Oh, my God.
0: Oh. All right, that... one more time. What is that? One more time.
1: That had some substance to it. That was not a clean one.
0: No.
1: Uh-uh.
0: No. That one took some extra wipes.
1: Yeah.
0: That sounded like a cat, too.
2: It was.
0: Was it really?
2: A regular size
0: cat.
1: How about that?
0: Yeah. I can picture that tail up in the air at the end going.
2: Oh, God.
0: Oh, my God. Sound like someone stepped in a puddle. What is that?
1: Someone needs to go to the vet.
0: Yeah, that is not okay. All right, well, 50%.
1: Right.
0: Not too bad.
1: Yeah, you did great. I got them all wrong.
0: You did.
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0: 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Hear it again when we rewind it again.
1: It's a Wednesday, which means it's time to visit Fesshole, one of our favorite websites where people anonymously admit things that they've done, and you can do the same. 800-821-9970 if you wish to do so. Like this person who says, delivery driver here. I was sent to a house in Frisco, right outside of Dallas, that was owned by a Cowboys player. He wasn't there, but I asked the housekeeper if I could use the toilet. I did the biggest dump and just left it. Was it clever? No. Did it feel good? Hell yes.
2: Oh, man.
3: It's always my Cowboys.
2: I think you could be charged with assault.
1: Don't leave a dumper in
2: assault
1: the toilet.
2: With a stinky weapon.
1: Come on.
2: Gross. Why did you do that?
1: This person admits, on long car trips, I like to flash my lights at oncoming cars to warn them about non-existent speed traps up ahead or police checkpoints. I enjoy the wave and respect I get back. Makes people slow down, too, so it's kind of a public service in that way. I mean, yeah, right. Technically it is. This person admits, my wife asked to see my wedding ring as we got married a few weeks ago. I asked her to give it back in the same orientation. She loved that I wanted to wear it the same way she put it on me. I'm actually just superstitious that the Knicks will lose if I wear it any other way. Obviously, it worked out in your favor, and the Knicks won the national championship.
2: Yeah.
1: So there you
2: and
1: go.
2: And you made your lady feel good
1: That's
2: at the same
1: right,
2: time.
1: That's right, same time. She didn't have to know the reasoning.
2: No.
1: It's all about just doing it. This person admits, I just cleaned out my late dad's attic. He had 3 cases of porno magazines and VHS tapes. I put the tapes in the recycling bin, but I've been redistributing the magazine in hedges in the local park. Everyone deserves a little treat.
3: Oh, my God.
1: Good for you, sir.
2: Yes.
1: Good for you. This person admits, bus driver here. Group of teenagers were dinging the bell constantly, so when they finally rang it to get off the bus, I just kept going. A good mile past their usual stop. Too bad it's raining.
3: Well, there you go, man.
2: You learn tough lessons.
1: You don't
2: life.
1: Mess with the person nope. who's in charge of dropping you off
2: no.
1: where you want to be dropped off.
2: No.
1: This person admits, I work in an old bank building that still has a pneumatic vacuum tube delivery system in place, which isn't used. It's great for vaping through when you don't want to go outside in the pouring rain. No idea where it goes, though.
2: Someone in the mail room.
1: Yeah.
2: Like, ah.
1: And it's yes. gone.
3: It's awesome.
1: And finally, this person admits, in 12th grade, I offered a friend $20 for her to tell everyone I had a huge unit, thinking it would raise my profile with the ladies. She agreed on the condition that I show her. So I did. She took the $20 and told everyone that I have a tiny unit. And that's how Tiny became my nickname.
3: Oh, no.
2: That hurts.
1: Oh, yes. Come on.
2: Oh.
1: Can't do that to the guy.
2: Oh.
1: You take the money, you got to stick to the agreement. Can't just go around spreading that kind of rumor.
2: Dang, that is
3: Yeah, but every
2: cold.
3: Girl, any girl you get with is going to say, somebody lied.
1: Somebody lied, yeah. Well, there you go. You want to kill some time at work? Go visit Fesshole.
0: 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Get Eco.
4: ECO. 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
1: If you've been on social media at all in the past, 3 weeks or so, it's almost guaranteed that you have seen someone visiting the U.S. from another country who is here for the World Cup. And you may have seen some videos of them at a stadium, but most likely you saw a video of them either walking into a Walmart and losing their minds.
2: Unreal.
1: That you can get everything you want in one place. Or, more likely, you've seen them trying some sort of food that you can only get here. The biggest being, I know they're losing their minds over Texas barbecue. Mm-hmm. They're absolutely losing their minds over that. They're losing their minds over Chick-fil-A.
3: Yeah, anything fried that you can dip into something is like a huge deal.
2: Canes.
1: Yeah, what was that one lady? The one lady came up and she was losing her mind over the cane sauce.
2: Yeah.
1: And just couldn't believe that this is like the dipping sauces and the selections are just absolutely unbelievable. However, there is a side effect to this. That videos are now starting to pop up where people are admitting to the FIFA 15.
2: Oh, no. Like the freshman
1: 15? The freshman 15.
4: Me want food!
1: You know, there has been a long-standing, not rumor, but a long-standing thing where your freshman year of college with getting used to living on your own and the stresses of going away and moving away from home. So you're eating a lot of food in the cafeteria, a lot of junk food, a lot of late nights. You might be drinking beer for the first time. So you're putting on the freshman 15. Yes. Well, now these people visiting, enjoying fried foods up the wazoo, more meat than they've ever seen in their life, and they're calling it the FIFA 15.
2: There was also a COVID 15.
1: Yeah, there was a COVID 15, yeah.
2: Because everybody was all sitting at home eating.
1: Yep.
3: So, all right, before the FIFA 15, though, we have to have some type of FIFA gastrointestinal distress.
1: Yeah, if you're not used to eating all this fatty meat and all this Taco Bell and all this fried food.
3: That does a number on you.
1: It really does. Oh.
3: Have you ever like been on a diet and you're eating super clean and then all of a sudden you go eat some kind of fast food that you've been craving and it's like it kills you?
1: She'll kill me for telling this story, but I can't help it. What is today? Tuesday? Yeah, yesterday. Yeah. After our long weekend, I've shared the fact that my fiance Nora lives by the rule that your stomach doesn't know what time it is. Because I'm a huge breakfast food person. She is not. She will happily eat her leftover Chipotle first thing in the morning.
3: Yeah,
1: no problem. So yesterday morning, after our long weekend, we both wanted some greasy food, and she sent me some McDonald's breakfast. Well, come to find out, I got home. She ordered herself White Castle at 8:30, 9 o'clock in the morning.
3: Now that's a bold move.
1: That is a bold move. So I come home and there's leftover sliders and onion petals. But she followed up her White Castle breakfast because she felt bad about it. So for lunch, she made herself a kale salad.
3: Oh, that's not a good combo.
2: Oh, my God.
1: Let me tell you, about 1 p.m., she's on the couch going, oh, God.
3: Mama.
1: She says, something's not right inside. Why is Mount Vesuvius erupting in my gut right now?
3: Oh.
1: Yeah, she had a rough couple hours
2: there. Oh, my gosh.
1: White Castle and kale salad is not a mix that you want. That is asking for booty hole problems right off the bat.
2: I like that she likes White Castle, though. You're not a fan.
1: Castle, but my sliders are...
2: Oh, the ones you make at home.
1: Yeah,
2: well,
1: a million times better.
2: Of course.
1: I don't mind White Castle for a quick nib.
2: Yeah. I can't make yours. You can't make your sliders for 79 cents.
1: No, you cannot make my sliders for 79 cents. That is true. So, if you run into someone here from overseas, just know they're going to be enjoying. Oh, ranch dressing is the other one they're losing their minds over.
3: Love the ranch.
1: Yeah. So much so that they've put out, like Kraft has put out, like ranch kits that are TSA compliant so they can take it back with them. So
3: ranch is another thing. You need your system to get used to that. You can't just start piling in there. You can't start consuming ranch at such a high degree and expect that you're going to be problem free.
1: Because that's along the dairy lines.
3: Oh,
1: the human body is not made to consume that much dairy, especially if you don't have a lot of it in your home country
2: right.
3: Yeah.
1: And you're coming over and getting ranch dressing. That's going to blow out your O-ring in a heartbeat.
3: Oh, you got to be wrecked.
1: Yeah.
2: I never realized that was exclusive to the United States.
1: I didn't know that either until I saw everyone losing their minds over it.
2: It's like, that's not around the world?
1: Yeah.
2: Really?
1: It is not. So, so watch out for the FIFA 15.
5: Yeah, f*** it. I just want to play some Blitz Rock.

0: We've traveled to the future and back to bring you the Morning Blitz Rewind. Rewound from the future.
1: All right, let's do a little segment called Man Help. Here to help out the men. I'm sorry, ladies, but this particular segment is Man Help. We've talked a lot about the GLP-1s. If you're on a weight loss journey, they may be assisting you. However, as we've mentioned many times over the past 2 years or so, as GLP-1s have become more and more popular, they are seeing more and more side effects. However, this time around, those side effects happen to be helping a whole bunch of other stuff.
2: Yeah, not like rectal bleeding.
1: And... No.
3: Oh,
2: yeah.
1: No. Thankfully, no anal leakage is involved.
2: Right.
1: We're okay. But they've noticed people cutting down on smoking that are using GLP-1s. They have found lower blood sugars, although that comes with weight loss quite a bit. But they have noticed a lot of side effects when they see people using GLP-1s. And we have another one. Men, if you're looking for a little testosterone boost and some stronger, larger, and more volume of baby making batter, then there you go. GLP-1s, good to go. It's all you need. They say that they have seen large increases in men 18 to 50 with improved testosterone levels, sperm count, size, and shape. But just be real careful. I want to do a bit more studies because, you know, this is the first report that's come out about this. And so they're seeing these things. But let's take a little time because if this continues, I mean, I know you want stronger, more agile sperm if you're trying to get pregnant. But, you know, when it comes to the size and shape, I hope it doesn't go too far.
2: Yeah.
1: Because that could get real uncomfortable real fast. You just end up with like one big one and it just comes blaring out. It's just that one sperm. That would be very unfortunate.
2: Like, we're going to have a generation of GLP-1 super babies.
1: Yeah. Could you imagine just that one sperm comes out, just blows her across the room?
3: Jay, we're talking about just one fish, right?
1: Just one fish.
3: All right.
1: Yeah. But again, it says it's increased the size and shape. So if it just gets bigger.
2: And do the women have the eggs to match? That's the question.
1: Oh, man. Yeah, that sperm comes out like a bottle rocket. Oh, could you imagine if it had the sound, too?

0: Brace yourself.
1: Yeah, forget the grunts. Forget the grunt buildup. You just hear.
2: Good Lord.
0: Thing might blow up every egg in sight.
1: Oh, yeah. It's just...
0: It's like, yo, I'm sorry, ma'am. You don't have any viable eggs left.
1: Oh, they it hits it like a bunker buster. Boom! Egg just explodes.
0: Yeah, this may be it for society, actually.
1: Yeah,
0: we'll have
1: to
0: see.
1: It could be. So let's do a little more study on the GLP-1s and the size and shape of the sperm and what it does. Because this initial report seems nice.
2: Have they checked to see if it's affecting women's eggs? I mean, it's affecting everything else.
1: Maybe, that is true. They have not.
2: Maybe you're right, Kim. Maybe we are going to have super babies.
0: Super generation.
1: This study, it was just dealing with the men and what it does to that particular area of the body. So
0: you have the man and the woman on GLP-1s. They have a super baby that is going to have no problems and be the most annoying human on earth. Oh, I'm fine. Everything's great.
1: Everything's great.
0: I'm perfect.
1: No,
0: I got
1: diabetes.
0: No problems.
1: Natural weight loss.
0: No problems here.
1: And I can hit an egg from 300 yards away. All right. More man help for you. I guess people, doctors, are now just watching old movies. In this case, Dr. Mindy DeCita has watched There's Something About Mary. Because in her study, she has found out that if you're going on a first date and you're trying to, you know, relax the nerves a little bit, which 89% of people have experienced first date anxiety, you might have yourself a little cocktail. More than 40% of people admit to having themselves a little cocktail to, you know, bring down the nerves a little bit, get ready for that first date. But she says, no, don't go for the drink. Go for the tug instead. That's right. She says that you are much better off taking care of business before you head out for your date. He says,
2: of course.
0: I feel like this was sponsored by a man paid for.
1: I don't know. Mindy DeCita.
2: This is facts.
1: I mean, you would think it would be obvious.
2: Yeah.
1: You've got the orgasm is considered an upper and alcohol is considered a downer. So
2: how do you say it in Something About Mary? You got to get that goop out of your head, or what was it? How do you say it?
1: I can't remember, but I know exactly what you're talking about.
0: Oh, was it in that movie? Okay, I feel like I've heard, before, but...
1: That's when he answers the door and he still has the old collection hanging from his ear.
2: Which she then puts in her hair and causes it to stand up
1: straight. Yep. So,
2: yeah, because then it's like, you know, because guys are always, you know, they're on their date and they're thinking about it. You get that out.
1: You don't have
2: to. Now you have a conversation and it's not like just constantly in your mind.

0: deal with it before you can interact with somebody of the opposite sex.
1: Yeah. Yeah. But you also, I mean, you also have to be careful because, you know,
0: if you might fall asleep.
1: You could fall asleep. Or you get the post-sex clarity and you might start just blabbering a whole bunch of stuff because you're just like, oh.
0: Like trauma dump?
1: Yeah. Good old trauma dump. So, just know, if you head out, that may be something you want to consider.
2: Yeah, he said you're good because you ain't got the baby batter on the brain. Yeah, that's what it was.
1: That's exactly it. That's exactly it. So, yeah, if you have plans this weekend, just consider you might want to handle business before you head out for your date.
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0: corporate figured no one would be up at this time of day, so it's the Morning Blitz Rewind. Not so breaking news. The news already broke. We're trying to put it back together.
1: We're just going to start with the headline. Enemy lesbian nuns quit covenant and marry each other.
2: Yes.
1: I mean, I really don't need any more details, do we? We got the whole story right there. This actually are two women that joined the covenant back in Brazil in 2019.
3: Lesbian.
1: And here's the thing. When they joined the covenant, they didn't like each other. One woman was already there, Miss Silverio. And when Miss Costa joined the covenant, she thought that she was unbearable and a little stuck-up nun. Costa says she shared the sentiment and did not like Silverio, but had no particular reason why. You just get that icky feeling about someone. Well, through their time together at the Covenant, they found out they were both suffering from some mental health issues. Miss Silverio's mental health issues got so bad they actually manifested into physical ailments. She was not doing well. And somehow through the experience, they got to talking and found out that actually the Covenant life wasn't for them. The nun life was not right for them. And so they both left the Covenant. And through that experience together, they continued their conversations and then ended up falling in love. And now they're married.
2: How about that?
1: The Lord works in mysterious ways.
3: Lesbianism about to take over.
1: You never know who and when you're going to fall in love. So
2: I would say they made the right decision. The nun life was not for them.
1: Yeah.
4: Yeah.
1: It's not an easy life. I couldn't even imagine trying to pull that off. So I'm
2: That's a big ask of people.
1: That is a big ask. Well,
4: yeah, nobody's going to buy you being a nun.
1: You don't think so?
4: No. But, to try to be a priest, though, yeah.
1: I mean, I think I look pretty good in the habit. Saying.
2: You had to have dressed as a pregnant nun at some point in your life for Halloween.
1: Back when
2: it was new, when nobody was doing it.
1: I did not.
2: Never did.
4: Wait, did that become a thing?
2: Yeah.
4: Dressing as a pregnant,
1: yeah, pregnant nun?
4: Oh, really?
1: I did do a pregnant cheerleader.
2: Okay.
1: Right. Yeah.
2: Close enough.
1: Yeah. The cheerleading the sleeveless sweater,
2: yeah.
1: the crop top sweater, and I wore that fluffy pom pom type cheerleading dress.
2: Yes.
4: Oh my gosh.
1: No drawers underneath.
2: That's how you roll.
1: That's how I roll.
4: You went kilt style.
1: Yeah. It was really interesting when I started doing high kicks at the bar.
4: Bet.
1: Yeah. You're not so breaking news.
2: That's the restraining order.
0: 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Before everyone else is talking about it, hear it here first.
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2: Well, it looks like the old sexy talk is coming back, because apparently there is a specific group of people that is looking for a little human contact, or a little human connection, I should say. And the thing is, they're looking for a very specific type of human connection, because these are all of the people that are a part of the technology boom. The AI boom, the programmers, the computer software engineers, the people that work at these data centers and things like that. Because usually, they might have a bit of social awkwardness to them. They're very into their work, and so they don't get a lot of human contact. A lot of times they work in a basement or a corner office, just staring at the screen, typing away lines and lines of code. And so human interaction may not come, you know, as natural to them as it may to some of us. So now they have seen a huge uptick in sex workers in and around Silicon Valley, charging up to $6,000 per hour.
3: What?
2: For specializing in technology discussions.
4: That's a specialty.
2: It is.
3: What do you mean?
2: A nerd first escorts, as they're calling them. These are working ladies, ladies of the night, who actually have practiced, worked on, and studied so they can have fluent conversations about AI, cryptocurrency, and other tech topics.
3: Oh, so they're not actually having sex with these people?
2: No. Now,
3: they're getting $6,000 an hour just to talk to them?
2: Yes.
3: What?
2: One client, or one woman, admitted that one of her clients' overnight sessions involved minimal physical contact, focusing instead on playful, nice conversation. Another escort has predicted authentic human connection will become increasingly rare as AI advances. So to be able to connect with these people, you have to be able to connect on their level. Because I think a lot of men, you're going to go into something like this. You're getting yourself an escort. You know what you're there for. You know what you're paying for. But there might be some people, like these tech bros, who are going in, and that might not be what they want, something a little different.
4: I feel like they also don't know how much it's supposed to cost. So they're willing to pay thousands of dollars.
2: That could be it, too. They may not have done their research on, you know, what an old 50-50 cost you. So,
3: I mean,
2: $6,000 per hour. Now, the other thing, they're in Silicon Valley. You know how many of these people have got money rolling around,
3: yeah,
2: because they've got,
3: yeah,
2: you know, stock options and startups and other AI companies and things like that. So there's some money there. So if you happen to be a woman who is well-versed in AI, cryptocurrency, tech topics, things like that, you can make a good living just for having conversations. Maybe some light physical contact. But again, according to these women, there's not much physical contact there.
3: Man, you mentioned the loss of authentic human connection. And it's like, it's going to get worse than it already is.
2: Because
3: we've
2: sure
3: already
2: it is.
3: Got a problem with that.
2: Sure it is. How much RAM are we talking about?
4: Nice motherboard.
2: Oh, man. Do you want to... You want to get in some bits and bites? How about I bite your bits? Oh, yeah. Head on out to Silicon Valley. That's my audition, yeah.
4: Okay.
2: Yeah. Head on out to Silicon Valley. Start collecting $6,000 an hour at 99.7 The Blitz.
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0: It's the Morning Blitz Rewind.
1: Yesterday afternoon, I'm chilling on the couch, just doom scrolling, and an ad comes across my TikTok for the new Masters of the Universe movie that opens up this Friday.
2: Okay.
1: Which, you know, I grew up, He-Man was an integral part of my childhood. I would say G.I. Joe and He-Man were probably the two of the biggest when it came to action figure, cartoon, all that kind of stuff. And so I was curious, I was looking up the reviews, and it's actually getting really great reviews.
2: Good.
1: If you go into it knowing that you're going into 80s, the big thing that was pointed out was, if you enjoyed the cartoon, you're going to love the movie. It's cheesy, colorful, just, you know, absurd childhood memories is what it's going to be. So you're not going in expecting Philadelphia or
3: right.
1: Saving Private Ryan.
3: Right.
1: You're going in knowing what it is. But it also got me thinking about the first Masters of the Universe movie with Dolph Lundgren, which is just a disaster of a movie. But is it anyone's favorite movie? Which brought the question, is anyone's favorite movie widely considered a bad movie? Now, of course, there's all kinds of opinions about what's good and what's bad. But I don't want to hear that your favorite movie is Top Gun, or your favorite movie is Aaron Brockovich. Those are good movies. Those are all considered good movies. But do you have a favorite movie or TV show that is widely criticized or picked on or called cheesy or dumb, but you just still love it?
2: My favorite movie gets a 3% on Rotten Tomatoes.
1: Okay.
2: My very favorite movie. That I know maybe most of the dialogue by heart. I've seen it so many times.
1: Really? And it has a 3% on Rotten Tomatoes.
2: 3% on Rotten Tomatoes.
3: You know this.
1: Now, here's the thing. There are also low-rated movies on Rotten Tomatoes. Because I'm not saying just because the critics say it's a bad movie, it's a bad movie. No one cares about the critics. But if it's widely picked on, then good. 3% on Rotten Tomatoes.
2: Yes.
1: All-time favorite movie, Kelly.
2: All-time favorite movie. It is the sequel to Saturday Night Fever. It is called Stayin' Alive.
1: Stayin' Alive.
2: Absolutely. I own this movie digitally. I own it on VHS. I have seen it in the theater. I love this movie to the bottom of my soul.
1: Okay.
2: Yeah.
1: That's perfect for this list. 800-821-9970. Kevin's Waterworld.
3: Oh, that was terrible.
1: That was, yeah. I like them. It's not my favorite, but I do enjoy Waterworld. But yes, a lot of people absolutely cannot stand Waterworld. Matt's favorite movie is Rad.
3: Rad?
1: Rad.
3: I don't remember that.
1: You don't remember the BMX movie Rad from the 80s?
3: Oh, the bikes.
1: Yes.
3: Yeah, okay.
1: The old BMX movie.
3: All right.
1: 800-821-9970. Oh, Eric, this is a good one. Rat Race.
3: Yeah.
1: I remember that movie where they're all chasing the money. What, like Whoopi Goldberg
3: and John Cleese. That was like a ripoff of the original it's a mad world where it was the same thing. You had this group that like all these famous actors were searching for this money and
2: it's just basically the more modern version of something that was made in the 60s.
1: Yes, yeah. Yes. 800-821-9970. This is the second one. Ashley and who else said it? Ashley and someone else both said Tremors.
3: Oh,
1: yeah.
3: Okay.
1: There's a
3: lot of horror movies you could put into this category. You know, I always talk about one of my all-time favorite movies is Pump Up the Volume, and I would have thought Rotten Tomatoes would have had that really low, and then I looked it up because I was curious after Kelly said hers had 3%. It had 80%.
1: Oh, yeah. Pump Up the Volume is a great movie.
3: I don't know, but a lot of people like to rag on it.
1: Yeah.
3: I tell you, I love them. I love Cobra Kai. I love the Karate Kid movies, but they are pretty cheesy, and Daniel LaRusso is one of the worst actors in the history of movies.
1: I'd say one I really enjoyed. Two and three...
3: And I love them. I love them all. I love Cobra Kai. I've watched the whole thing twice. And,
1: okay.
3: But they're cheesy.
1: Oh, you know. Bam Bam text in. No holds barred.
3: Oh, yeah.
1: You cannot have
3: arm wrestling.
1: Hulk Hogan. No, that's over the top.
3: No Holds Barred. Yeah, yeah, yeah.
1: Is with Hulk Hogan.
3: Yeah.
1: And Zeus.
3: Zeus, yeah. Yes. Who then joined wrestling.
1: Yes.
3: Yeah.
1: Oh, God, that was a
3: You know what's
1: movie.
3: Funny is over the weekend, you know, sometimes you just have the TV on and whatever's on is on. We're doing stuff in the background. Lethal Weapon 2, I think, was on.
1: That's the worst of the Lethal Weapon movies.
3: Heather just goes, I don't know if I didn't remember or forgot how cheesy and bad these Lethal Weapon movies
1: two,
3: are.
1: Two is not good. They recouped with 3, 4, and I'm waiting for 5, but I hope they get around to 5.
2: Have you guys ever seen Troll 2?
3: Is that the one with Jennifer Aniston?
1: Leprechaun.
2: Troll 2 is nobody you've ever seen in your life.
1: Right.
2: It's basically, they decided to make a movie from some low... It's a low budget. It's really one of the worst acted and made movies.

0: Mass Dragon.
1: Oh.
0: Oh, my gosh.
1: I mean.
0: Who's the master? Show enough.
1: Last Dragon's pretty good.
0: That's pretty cheesy, man. Pretty that's cheesy. About as cheesy as it gets.
1: Johnny Kane, I disagree. Starship Troopers is an amazing movie.
0: Dude, it's Funny Farm's hilarious. With Chevy Chase?
1: Oh, yeah, that is a good movie.
0: It's hilarious.
1: Let's see. What else on the list? Okay, a couple people have texted Labyrinth. Labyrinth is a great movie. You can't dog on Labyrinth. That is a great movie.
0: Another Hulk Hogan, Suburban Commando.
1: Oh, I don't know about Suburban Commando.
0: It's terrible.
1: 800-821-9970. Do you have a favorite movie or TV show that is widely ripped on? It's considered bad.
0: Cocaine Bear is not my favorite movie, Rebecca.
1: And Cocaine Bear is a great movie, so leave that alone.
0: Bird on a Wire was... I don't know. That's Goldie Hawn
1: and Mel Gibson.
0: And Mel Gibson. Yeah. Yeah, that was all right.
1: I'm sure I've seen it. I just don't remember it. The Deep End of the Ocean, a 1999 Michelle Pfeiffer movie, says Melissa.
0: I don't remember that one.
1: I don't remember that one. Harley Davidson, The Marble Man. Never saw that one.
0: Rebecca said, does being in a really bad movie count? Because I've been in two very low-budget, terrible movies. That's funny.
1: That's pretty interesting, though.
0: Oh yes, Sherry. Beastmaster. Is that Mark Singer?
1: Yeah. That is a bad one. Throw Mama from the Train. I don't know if you can consider that a bad movie.
2: I like that.
1: Yeah, that's pretty well-ranked, I would say.
0: Killer Clowns from Outer Space.
1: Oh, that is a bad one.
0: Well, you can get, yeah. I mean, like it... Like, the first Nightmare on Elm Street was great, but, like, two, three... All the ones between the first one and the last one were about as cheesy and terrible as it gets.
1: Dream Warriors was pretty good, though. Three was pretty good.
0: Okay.
1: 5053, this is a great one to add to the list. Big Trouble in Little China.
0: I love that movie.
1: Such a good movie. And so it was just on maybe, like, a week ago.
0: I love that movie.
1: It is so bad. It is so bad, but so good.
0: When that thing comes out of the sewer and he throws the explosion at him, he goes, it will come out no more. And Kurt Russell's like, what? Yeah. What will come out no more?
1: And all it was like a little smoke. It was like,
0: I know.
1: Okay, that killed a giant sewer eel.
0: Right.
1: A giant sewer monster was set aside by little tiny pellet smoke bombs. Okay.
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0: This is the Morning Blitz Rewind.
1: I'm just going to give you the headline, Arby's herpes. That's the headline. An Oklahoma Arby's employee is facing felony charges, apparently, for giving a woman oral herpes. How? Well, apparently, this employee spit in this woman's food, and after eating Arby's with her family, she started having massive herpes outbreaks around her mouth and her face.
2: Dead bitch.
1: Well, apparently, this is a small town. And I guess people were talking, and I guess the employee was bragging to other people about spitting in this woman's food. And the story blew up, so now they're looking into it. Apparently, there's some video footage of it happening.
3: After a church stopped at Arby's in Broken Bow.
4: It was taking a little bit of time, thought they were probably mad at me because it was right about to close.
3: Jenica said she had some history with Amanda Hendricks, the manager, but nothing major. She went home, ate, and shared sandwiches with her father-in-law and grandmother-in-law.
5: Jenica, her husband, the kids, and the grandparents all lived together after that night. Jenica's mouth began to flare up like it never had before. Oh. The doctor diagnosed her with herpes.
4: Several times a week, I get a flare-up. It goes all the way up to the top of my eye. My eye twitches. I mean, it's very painful.
5: You're probably wondering, how could she possibly connect herpes to Arby's? Broken Bow is a small town. Jenica says Amanda Hendricks was bragging about spitting in her sandwiches that night. And Jenica's daughter heard the story.
3: According to the affidavit, Broken Bow police say they pulled cameras and saw Amanda spitting in the food. She's charged with felony poisoning with intent to injure. A warrant has been issued for her arrest.
6: Oh my God.
7: Okay, now it says the victim had a history with the manager.
1: Yeah, apparently they had been butting heads for a while, whether, you know, I don't know if they go to high school together. I don't know.
7: Look, you don't deserve like cold sores for that, but stop coming to restaurants at close. That's mean.
1: It is pretty mean.
7: Yeah.
8: Welcome to Arby's. May I take your order, please?
1: Yeah, may I have a beef and cheddar, some potato cakes, Diet Coke, and some Valtrex, please?
7: Raging case of herpes.
1: Oh, man.
7: Oh, man. And you'll never get rid of that. That's with you for life.
1: That is with you for life. Not only did you get one of the crappiest fast foods, but then you got herpes on top of it.
7: Dang.
6: Because she worked at McDonald's.
1: I did.
6: Do you ever close?
1: All the time.
6: Yeah. And you had the people that would come three minutes before you closed, and you had to make their food.
1: Yeah.
6: It's just the way it goes.
1: It is.
7: But
1: it still sucks.
7: It still sucks.
6: Yeah, but you don't spit in the food.
7: I worked at Service Merchandise, and close was at 9. If somebody walked in there at 8:55, we had to serve them. And I want to tell you, that's enough to give you, like, acid indigestion.
1: When they're walking up and down the aisles, they're perusing.
7: I have had my drawer counted. I am ready to go. And you're walking in here for a pool float at 9 o'clock at night? Oh, yeah, I got attitude.
1: It's frustrating. I'm sure this woman will be arrested and probably facing some jail time because you can't be giving people herpes. If you know you got herpes, you can't be out here just spitting out left and right, especially in people's food.
7: You got to pay for lifetime Valtrex, right? That has to be part of what the punishment is.
1: I think that should be included in the sentencing.
7: And I want a billboard with your face on it saying I gave somebody herpes.
1: I got the herpaderp. That's your face, and the billboard says I got the herpaderp. Yep.

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1: Last year, I had back pain radiating down my right leg. The pain was so bad, I was willing to cut my leg off to stop the pain. I could barely walk and had to stoop over when I did just to take pressure off the spine. I'm John Morgan of Morgan & Morgan. In my professional career, I've represented thousands of people who've had herniated discs and issues with their neck and back, but never fully appreciated what they were going through until it was my turn. It's like trying to describe colors to a blind person who's never had sight. All I can tell you is it hurt like hell, but worse. My daily walk was gone, and that bothered me a great deal. Then I thought of all of you and how much more devastating this type of injury could be for you. My life stopped. I now feel your pain. Just know at Morgan & Morgan, we got your back. I understand. Morgan means more.
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17: 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IKEA, dream the possibilities.
0: Our commercials are so good. The music just sounds silly, doesn't it? No? The Blitz.

0: 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It's the Morning Blitz Rewind.
1: This seems a little strange to me. This seems a bit over the top. Now, I know there are a percentage of people. I don't know what the percentage is, but I've definitely heard it before. With the argument that we're here in America, why do I have to push 2 for Spanish? I have heard that argument before. There shouldn't be an option number 2. Press 1 and that's it. Okay, you feel how you feel. But to really take action is bold, I think. If you were to come out and say, no, that's it. No press 2 for Spanish. We're not doing it. Well, up in Quebec, Montreal, they actually do this. And I didn't know that they do this. They actually have Office Quebec de la Langue Française. They have language police in Quebec, Canada.
2: Oui, oui.
1: To preserve the French language. Now, it doesn't say, like, what they're trying to, like, is the French language somehow disappearing? Like, it doesn't exactly say why they have this. But there are people coming out, and there is one very vocal person. Marion Grimini owns Solit Cafe in downtown Montreal. And basically, it's a small cafe that does, like, pastries and coffee and things like that. And things started when the language police came in because she had thank you printed very small at the bottom of every receipt that she printed, as most places do nowadays. And they came in and they said, nope, you need to change this to merci. And she's like, okay, sure, I guess. But then it got worse from there because they started going over, like, her menu and how her menu was printed. And they came across chicken nachos. And they said, yeah, that's not going to work. You need to change the name. So she did. Nachos au poulet, if I'm even pronouncing that correct. So nachos of chicken. And the police came back. The language police came back and said, no, that is not good enough. You need to change the word nacho. And she said, there is no French word for nacho. That is just nacho. What do you want me to do? And they said, you can't have that. What?
2: Wow.
1: They literally, there's no word for nacho besides nacho. I mean, is nacho name? I don't. Is nacho? If you go to Mexico, do you order nachos?
3: Yeah.
1: I don't. Like, right?
3: I thought so. Yeah.
1: They're called nachos.
3: You know, it's interesting because it reminds me of. I always, you know, though, when you watch like the Super Bowl, after the game, you can hear clips from other countries.
1: Yes.
3: And there will be certain English words they use because they don't have their language for certain words.
1: Right. So it just comes out. Yeah. It's. Restaurant.
3: Touch it down. Yeah.
1: But if there's no word for what you're, do you make up a word? Like, what do you do? Actual language play. And not only are they coming around and making sort of demands on what you do with your business, but now they're fining you if you don't. Thousands
3: That's
1: of dollars.
3: Insane.
1: She's racked up thousands of dollars in fines.
3: Nachos, huh?
1: Because of chicken nachos.
3: That's crazy.
1: That
3: man.
1: Is.
2: Yeah, that's, you're really cutting yourself off from a lot of tourism and...
1: Yeah.
3: So, yeah, that would be like us going around to every Mexican restaurant, Chinese restaurant, making them change it all to English.
1: I just don't get right. I don't get it.
3: Because we have...
1: If you're that multicultural and you're or that big of a destination where people are coming to visit, like, I don't know. It seems weird that you have language police going around to check language. Am I crazy to think that? I don't.
3: No, you're not crazy.
2: France thinks French Canadians speak weirdly.
1: Oh, do they really?
2: Yeah. They make fun of their accent, their French accent. So
1: I didn't know that.
2: Yeah, I think they're like, yeah.
1: I have, I had a cousin. I do have a cousin. I don't think she works for them anymore. She worked for like UNICEF or something. She worked for an organization that she specialized in Spain, in working with people from Spain or the organization from Spain. And I remember asking her one time, don't they speak Spanish in Spain? And she said, yes, but it's a different Spanish. Which seems so weird to me.
2: Yeah.
1: But I'm also an idiot who only speaks barely okay English. Yeah. So I don't know anything about any other languages. So I don't know. That's just to have language police going around and making sure that you do that.
3: Well, so I know that, you know, Canada was originally colonized by France, but then it was ceded to Great Britain. Why does France get to do this?
1: Well, because, I mean, that area, that area is still very, very French. Toronto's also very French. So...
3: Who are the people doing this, I guess? Is it the
1: government?
3: Is it the Canadian government?
1: Yes, the government. Yeah, the local Quebec government, you know. So they want to...
3: That's weird.
1: They want to keep that French language strong.
3: Do they not have freedom of speech?
1: I don't know.
3: I don't know.
1: I have no idea what the Declaration of Independence in Canada is. So, yeah.
3: Crazy.
1: So just know, if you're heading up to Quebec, Montreal... you better get your French on point, or at least know what you're reading, because that's what it's going to be like.
0: It's new. Now. New Rock Now.

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1: Saw Fred post on Facebook, and kind of interesting. It brought up an interesting question here, because she went to lunch over at Chipotle, got herself a little bowl. It was a nice day out. She went out to the little patio area, sat down, started eating her lunch, and just enjoying the nice summer day.
2: Sounds great.
1: Yeah. That's when, all of a sudden, the door from the restaurant to the patio opens up, and a police officer walks out with his little bag of food. Apparently, he was going to go enjoy his lunch as well. Walked over and asked for her number. In his uniform, either beginning or ending or on lunch break from his shift, in his patrol car or heading back to his patrol car. And here's the thing. She wasn't necessarily, like, right off the

0: conduct or something?
1: Yeah, that's a good question.
0: But also, I want to know, 800-821-9970, have you ever asked someone out, like, in uniform? Like, I most certainly have been at a radio event in my single days and asked for a girl's number before.
2: Yeah, but radio events are parties.
0: Right, we don't have uniform. I'm wearing regular old clothes. Right. I might be wearing, like, a logo t-shirt.
1: In fact, there's distinctly no code of conduct in any agreement.
0: No, there's not.
2: It'd be like meeting somebody at Sonic Temple and getting a date.
0: No, in fact, I have asked more people out at radio events because I feel like at least I'm somewhat the cool guy working at this. I'm not some average Joe walking up. I'm hoping that works in my favor.
1: Yeah, a little advantage.
0: Right. But, yeah, again, not a uniform. But you think of some jobs with flat-out uniforms that you wear.
1: Like authority.
0: Right.
1: Yeah.
0: And so, have you asked someone out or been asked out by someone in uniform before?
3: Are we just talking police only?
0: No, any uniform.
3: Like, hey, baby, you know what Brown can do for you?
0: Right, exactly.
1: Did you ever ask anyone out in your Wendy's uniform?
3: Oh, I don't think so.
1: You didn't?
3: No, I don't think that would be good.
1: Okay, well, you're the man. You know, and you're like a teenager.
0: You didn't offer them your Whopper?
3: Like, yeah, right. Do you like the smell of my grease?
1: No, yeah. Come on. The thing is, you're a teenager with walking around money. I'd feel like that would
3: I know,
1: be,
3: but I didn't walk around. I didn't walk around. Oh, you mean, so you're talking about like a customer?
1: Yeah.
3: Oh, yeah, no, I never happened.
0: Kelly, did you ever get asked out by a man in uniform?
1: No, never. But I wouldn't have hated it from like a police officer unless I was being pulled over. That would feel weird.
0: That would be weird.
1: But just out eating lunch and a police officer comes up and you strike up a conversation and he asks for your number. I think that's kind of cool.
3: I don't know. How well do you guys remember Fast Times at Ridgemont High?
0: A little bit.
3: Brad, he was working at the fish and chips place and he had to go over to corporate and the manager said, you need to wear your you know,
0: fish and chips uniform.
3: Uniform, and he wore it, and then he's in the car, and he's smiling at this pretty girl, and she's laughing at him because he's got this stupid hat on and everything.
0: I don't think as a grown adult, the fast food uniform is going to help you. But, yeah, I can't imagine. Or if you're an officer, 800-821-9970, are you allowed to do this?
3: That's a great question.
1: I want to know that. Because you could if you were a firefighter.
0: Yeah.
1: Because no firefighter is going to arrest you for not giving you his number.
0: And again, I think if you're in the midst of writing them a ticket and you hand them the ticket and say, hey, I wrote my number on this, that would be weird. But like on lunch break?
1: Right.
0: Why wouldn't you be able to?
1: Just a normal guy. You're on your break.
0: Blitz, hi, who's this?
4: Hey, Goose Tony.
0: Hey, Tony, how you doing on a Monday?
1: Have you ever been asked out by a lady in uniform?
4: Well, at this point in time right now, Why is it Mary Lady trying to ask me out, and why does she keep accepting my money? Why does she keep
0: Oh, married lady. Well, okay. I would say that's definitely a uniform. It would only be weird if she asked you out while she was in her bride's dress.
1: Okay.
0: That would be a little strange, because I would consider her like, hey, don't you have something going on right now? Like, aren't you in the middle of something? I don't know if you should be asking me out. But I appreciate the call, Tony. Thank you so much. Let's see. Speaking of code of conduct. Oh, yeah, that's not it.
1: Tara says my bestie's mom was pulled over by a cop. He offered her a date instead of a ticket.
3: Okay, that's not cool.
1: And then she took the ticket.
0: Yeah.
3: Oh, that's fantastic.
0: That is a harsh form of rejection right there.
3: Now I get where Carrie's coming from. Because if you reverse this, Carrie says, if it's a female cop asking me out, game on. The uniform adds to it.
0: Now,
3: bring the handcuffs.
0: But on the flip side of that, I do think that there have been a ton of women that say, you know, a uniform makes you attractive.
3: Oh, yeah.
0: So you might be more inclined to say yes to a police officer in uniform. Because the uniform adds to the hotness.
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Hey, way to go, Columbus. Out of 100 best cities for the 4th of July, Columbus came in 22nd. That is not too shabby. I've got something else that's going on in July. Give you the details and help kids at the same time. Right now, Black Label Society, it's Zachy with Name and Blood on the Blitz.

0: Black Label Society, Name in Blood from the album Engines of Demolition. I had a chance to catch up with Zach Wilde. 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It starts with, "Oh, Ronnie, it's Zachy." It was very scary, but very cool as well. Linkin Park, Guns N' Roses coming up in just a little bit. And please join the Blitz for the 14th annual Christmas in July tour drive. It's happening Friday, July 24th. We're collecting new toys again this year, items from the Nationwide Children's Hospital wish list to help support the kids and teens cared for at Nationwide Children's Hospital. The Morning Blitz, Goose, Kelly, and Thick are going to go live from Blitz headquarters right here, 1458 Dublin Road, 6 to 10 a.m., and the rest of us Blitz elves will be on hand taking donations till 2 that afternoon. 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

Billy Corgan's National Wrestling Alliance that he purchased back in 2017 just got a new streaming deal with Tubi. 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I've tried.

0: Great seeing Rise Against back in Columbus back in May when they performed at Sonic Temple. Good morning. It's Ronnie. Hit me up on the phone lines, text line, same number, 800-821-9970. Got Five Finger Death Punch, Eye of the Storm coming up next. And they just announced the title of their 10th album. 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
1: You know how strong the Amish are? 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
1: Tecumseh returns, going to tell you how to win tickets after Nine Inch Nails, and the band will see it Incarceration, one of many, on Sunday, July 19th. 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

0: Saddle up, Blitz Nation. 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

0: 270 at exit 27, the Cleveland Avenue exit. Sirens is 18 and over. 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

latest track from the Chris Cornell tribute project, King Alta Mega, features Lizzie Hale covering Loud Love. It is amazing. Another band will see it in Carceration. They're going to be there on Saturday night, July 18th. It's Sleep Theory on the Blitz.

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1: Ellen and Crystal from the text lines, there's your Red Hot Chili Peppers on the Blitz. 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The Black Album was just the beginning. Now Metallica's seventh studio album has gotten the royal treatment. The massive Reload Deluxe box set is out now, and it's packed with unreleased demos, rough mixes, live performances, even TV appearances, and a bunch more. We're going to take you inside the music with the Reload box set radio special featuring the guys of Metallica. Going to crank that up tomorrow night, 9 o'clock that thing starts. And then directly after, don't forget, a reminder, Sunday nights, 10 to midnight, it's Full Metal Jackie, coming in hot and coming in loud. Tim Montana has a new album called Entire State of Tim Montana, going to drop July 31st. It features Billy F. Gibbons from ZZ Top and Slash from GNR. 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

I know I'm a week late on this one because it's way past Father's Day. Was it a week ago? Yeah. Okay. Anyway, if you have a kid that's going to be driving, I've got a great quiz for you to ask them. After Korn and new Breaking Benjamin, Something Wicked on the Blitz.

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0: Corn for Obetz on the Blitz. Hi there, it's Ronnie Hunter. So if you don't already know it, there's an arrow next to the small gas pump on your vehicle's gauge cluster, and that arrow tells you which side the fuel door is on. My dad did that whole quiz when I first started driving. I got it right, but it was by complete luck. I just happened to have noticed it just before he asked. Anyway, that was invented after a rainy day mistake in the 1980s. A former Ford engineer by the name of Jim Moylan pulled a company car up to a gas pump on the wrong side, and he wondered why the hell cars didn't simply tell drivers where the fuel door was. So we proposed adding a small arrow next to the fuel gauge to indicate the side of the fuel filler, and Ford adopted the idea for its 1989 models before it spread across the auto industry worldwide. Moylan died at the age of 80 last year. He never patented the idea, never sought recognition, or received a dime of compensation for it. However, he did pass away knowing that his helpful little arrow is known as the Moylan Arrow. So not knowing the name of it is okay, but maybe quiz your kid that's about to start driving how you know which side of the car the fuel door is on. Go on, ask. You're welcome. Queens of the Stone Age and Creed next on The Blitz.
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0: Lenny Kravitz for Westerville on the Blitz. Hi there, it's Ronnie Hunter. 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
1: Oh, no. 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

making good on our one song guarantee. 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Guaranteed. The Blitz.

Hey, it's Ronnie Hunter. If you've tried Snoop Dogg's Cali Red Wines, the 19 Crimes, or his Indago Gin, there's a new one from the master that I want to tell you about. With the temperatures starting to rise, I got something super cool after Beartooth on the Blitz.

0: Bear Tooth going to drop their new album, Pure Ecstasy, on August 28th. Hi there, it's Ronnie Hunter. Temps are warming up. And if you've tried Snoop's Cali Red Wine or maybe his Indago Gin or any of his ice cream, there's a new dog on the block. He launched the new Snoopsicle Frozen Treat. He's cooling things down this summer with the launch of the Snoopsicle. It's a new raspberry, cherry, and lime sherbet pop from his Dr. Bombay Creamery that's now available at select Costco stores just in time for the 4th of July. The frozen treat is made with real fruit juice, contains no artificial colors, and comes in 24-count boxes for an affordable $15. Dr. Bombay, which Snoop founded with his son Cordell, was inspired by Snoop's father's dairy farm roots and already has a lineup of creative ice cream flavors, with the Snoopsicle becoming its first popsicle. Chevelle and Sublime next on The Blitz.
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0: Bad Omens. They're going to be headlining Incarceration on Saturday, July 18th. And if anybody is keeping track, their song, Just Pretend, just went double platinum. Coming up, 3 Days Grace. 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Share your memories. Get the details over at theblitz.com on my blog page. And I'll see you back here 3 to 7 on Monday. I will share the duties of doling out the VIP passes for Tecumseh with the Morning Blitz. And, of course, we'll have our big-ass chunk of nonstop Blitz Rock and Breaking Blitz at 6. I'm the Hunter. It's time for me to prowl. Love you bad. Bye.
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1: 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I'm Chris DiCarlo. 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

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Gavin Rossdale's in the middle of making Bush's 11th album. I want it to be brilliant or else there's really no point. That quote last week at the Download Festival in the UK. And so, Bush has released 6 albums. And, he's taken the reins and they're evolving pretty well under his leadership. From Ashes to New, 99.7 The Blitz.

is for the dreamers, the believers, the strivers, and the strippers. And that guy named Steve with the bad tattoos. The Blitz.

0: Chili Peppers, 99.7 The Blitz. Oh, look at June just slipping right by us. 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So, facing July, so much going on in July. 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

0: Back in black, AC/DC, 99.7 The Blitz. They're going to be at Ohio Stadium just a few weeks away, July 17th. That's a Wednesday night. If you hadn't planned to go see AC/DC, don't miss this tour. I saw it. It's great. I'm going to go see it again because it was just that great. And Angus, so full of energy. The band really is still bringing it. They're not just phoning it in like a lot of the bands who have been around for a while are doing. They're actually really entertaining, and they sound good, too. So if you can catch them, I would say do it. We don't know how many more times they're going to swing through the United States, and now would be the time. 7 Mary 3 next on The Blitz.
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1: 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Sirens is 18 and over. 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

Metallica from the Black Album on the Blitz. Now, Sunday night's a pretty big deal. Because after the Black Album came Load, after Load came Reload, and now the reissue of Reload. That happened yesterday, actually. And so the deluxe box set is out with the unreleased demos and all of that. But we're going to take you inside the music tomorrow night. The Reload box set radio special tomorrow night. Hearing the band tell their stories, all about the history of Metallica. They're going to squeeze that in from 9 to 10 tomorrow night right here on 9.

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1: Pearl Jam 99.7 The Blitz. We are a week away from the 4th of July, can you believe? And less than a week away from Red, White, and Boom on the Scioto Riverfront. There's so much to do. I hope we have great weather for that, you know? The food, the music, the parade, the fireworks, all happening next Friday, July 3rd. So mark that on your calendar. You can even go online, check out The Blitz, see what else is going on for your 4th of July weekend. Coming up here in just a few minutes, got some fuel, Rush, Dayseeker next on The Blitz.
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0: 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I'm sure you've seen it. And when he did his final performance in Birmingham last July 5th, just weeks before he passed, he did the show from that throne, and now it will return to Birmingham to mark the first anniversary of Ozzy's passing and be on display at the Birmingham Museum and Art Gallery July 1st through September 27th. If you're headed across the pond, that would be a cool thing to check out now, wouldn't it? Ozzy next on The Blitz.
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Alice in Chains on the Blitz. Ah, you wake up and you're like, oh, well, what time is it? I missed the morning Blitz. Slept through it. Crap. Here's Kelly and Thick. Have a podcast. You missed the show. All you have to do is text the word pod to 800-821-9970. 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

0: 99.7 The Blitz, Stone Sour. They broke up a long time ago, kind of. I mean, they still sort of exist, but they haven't done anything since 2020. And they don't have any plans to reunite, so I would call that kaput. I'd say they're done, wouldn't you? We're going to play Five Finger Death Punch here in a few minutes. If you'd like to try to win tickets to see them at Riverbend August 10th, text the word 5, F-I-V-E, to 800-821-9970.
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0: Blitz 99.7, there's Nirvana. I'm going to be playing Metallica here in just a little bit. Kirk Hammett fell off the stage in Dublin last week. He didn't get hurt or anything like that. He made fun of it. You know, he came up laughing. I think it was during Seek and Destroy, and he called it Slip and Destroy. Pretty big deal tomorrow night. Metallica Massive Reload Deluxe box set was released yesterday. And the Blitz is going to take you inside Metallica's music with the Reload box set radio special tomorrow night, 9 to 10 on the Blitz.
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0: boxing gloves. 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And take out their pent-up aggression in the Sirens Foxy Boxing Ring. Sirens, 6190 Cleveland Avenue, Columbus, Ohio. Just off I-270 at exit 27, the Cleveland Avenue exit. Sirens is 18 and over. And remember, Sirens is open every Thursday, Friday, and Saturday until 5 a.m. Foxy Boxing and $8 drinks from 7 to midnight, Saturday, June 27th. Only at Sirens, where sometimes it's good to be bad. And we can be very, very bad.
1: Welcome back to That's a Pepper Thing. First up, we've got Harrison wrapping his Dr. Pepper in a tiny quilt so it feels at home. Oh, how tender. That's a Pepper Thing. And over to Becca, who's whispering affirmations to her can.
2: 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You're the best thing I ever poured over ice.
1: 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It's not a science thing, but it's a Pepper Thing. Why do they all do it? All for that sweet, delicious, truly one-of-a-kind taste of Dr. Pepper. It's a Pepper Thing.
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0: Chili Peppers, 99.7 The Blitz. I want to mention this again because it's so important. 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

0: 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I'm Chris DiCarlo. Thanks for hanging out today. Metal every night here on The Blitz, 10 o'clock, so don't miss that. Have a great night. I'm going to be back tomorrow morning early, like by 7 a.m. So I'll catch you then. Glenda's next on The Blitz.
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And we can be very, very bad.

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Hey, what's going on? It's Glenda. I have Breaking Benjamin, Avatar, Megadeth, and Foo Fighters coming up this hour. And if you're looking to score news tickets, stick around. I'll let you know how you can right after Shinedown, Safe and Sound on the Blitz.

0: Your Rock Station, 99.7 The Blitz, Shine Down. It's Glenda. I hope you had a great week. I know I did. We celebrated Father's Day a little late, so I took my husband and kids out. We went to the movies, saw Toy Story 5. Well, I should say I watched it because I hear snoring all around me, and I look over, both my kids and my husband sleeping in the theater. So it was a good it was a good movie for me, but if you're looking to do something this weekend, there's a lot going on in Columbus. We have ComFest. We have the World Oddities Expo. I'm so excited. I'll be there tomorrow. Then we have the Championship Women's Soccer Clippers. So if you're bored this weekend, it's kind of on you. There's a lot going on in Columbus. But if you're trying to keep busy Saturday, July 11th, well, you can score Muse tickets. They're going to be over in Riverbend in Cincinnati. And all you have to do, just text the keyword Muse to 1-800-821-99700. 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It's that easy. Godsmack up next.
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Breaking Benjamin on your rock station, 99.7 The Blitz. It's Glenda, and it's my favorite time of year. I get so excited for this because this is so much fun. It's our 14th annual Christmas in July Toy Drive. 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But they

0: 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So you can come over here, say hi to Goose, Kelly, and Thick. 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

0: I-270 at exit 27, the Cleveland Avenue exit. Sirens is 18 and over. And remember, Sirens is open every Thursday, Friday, and Saturday until 5 a.m. Boxy boxing and $8 drinks from 7 to midnight, Saturday, June 27th, only at Sirens, where sometimes it's good to be bad. And we can be very, very bad.
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